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0: It's the Greg B. Harrell Show. You know, if there's one thing that people are always saying to me, it's, Greg, what's your favorite TV program? My favorite shows in order are 90 Day Fiancé, 90 Day Fiancé What Now, 90 Day Fiancé Happily Ever After, 90 Day Fiancé Before the 90 Days, 90 Day Fiancé Pillow Talk, 90 Day Fiancé The Other Way, 2 90 Day 2 Fiancé, and 90 Day Fiancé Tokyo Drift. Another thing people are saying to me is, Greg B. Harrell, you don't have enough news from Fresno on your radio show. And you're thinking, Greg, why would I care what's going on in Fresno? Well, Fresno is a magical place, as we're about to find out when we listen to another actual clip from the Fresno Television News.
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0: It's the Greg Beharrell Show. Okay, so last hour we talked about what's the best city to live in if you love music festivals. Riverside, California, apparently. They just have access to so many. All right, now what is the best city to live in if you just like seeing a lot of shows? Well, according to people who study this stuff, Indianapolis. Yeah. See, in Indianapolis, the average concert ticket to a major show is just $99. That's cheaper than over 90% of other major cities. Also, a person from Indianapolis could see one big show a month and only spend about 2% of their annual income. So next time someone says move to Indianapolis, you'll Indianapolisen. Wish I could have that one back.
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0: How's the dating life going?
1: I'm finding all these
0: Uh-oh. Why are you getting bad eggs? Poor dairy section?
1: You know, maybe I attract them.
0: Huh. What about you attracts jerks?
1: Because I'm a very sweet girl and, you know.
0: Sweet? Wouldn't that mean you attract ants?
1: It's always so funny because, like, all the have all the nice guys. And all the nice girls have
0: I think you just titled the song of the summer.
1: Yes.
0: So you're a nice girl looking for a nice guy.
1: People say I'm really pretty. Whatever.
0: So sorry, that was grammatically confusing. Do they say you're pretty or you're pretty whatever? They're both very different. Side note, Pretty Whatever should have been a Molly Ringwald movie.
1: Shut up.
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0: 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I'm proud of Miss Vicky for staying single and enjoying her potato chip fortune.
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0: It's the Greg Beharrell Show. You know, if you're like me, then you also think, instead of frankincense, I wish the wise men gave Frank incensed, just a really angry guy named Frank. But also, if you're like me, you're busy during the afternoon all week long. If that's the case, there's something very important you're missing.
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0: What's going on, Mr. G?
1: Mr. G. It's like I'm a character from The Usual Suspects. What's up?
0: Well, my usual. Have bourbon and a cigar.
1: You drinking bourbon?
0: Bourbon.
1: Explain for those who don't know, what does bourbon taste like?
0: The ones I like have more of an oak flavor in it.
1: It tastes like oak?
0: Yes.
1: How would you know what oak tastes like?
0: Well, you can smell oak.
1: Right, but that smell, how do you know what oak tastes like?
0: Well,
1: Hold on. Did you taste an oak tree?
0: Not an oak tree.
1: What tree did you taste?
0: A birch.
1: You tasted a birch tree?
0: Yes, I did. Which got me $100. This was back in the 70s. And so I kissed that piece.
1: No, you don't have to explain. I'm not a cop. Sorry. How many bourbons did you say you've had?
0: I've only had two.
1: What's the real answer?
0: Maybe about five.
1: Five bourbons.

0: Yeah.
1: Uh-huh.
0: Five total.
1: Yeah. What's the real answer?
0: Like seven or eight.
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0: It's the Greg B. Harrell Show. From which city will the next big music scene emanate? It's a great question, and it's something that comes up all the time. Everyone wants to be there first, so to speak. So what city will be the next Seattle or Manchester or Montreal? Well, experts think it'll be one of three places: Richmond, Virginia, Virginia Beach, or Indianapolis. Now, why those three? Well, cheap rent, which bands love, and lots of practice space, which bands also love. And I get it. I also practice being cheap.
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2: A blunt answer in two ways. 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
2: A doctor? Well, that is awesome that you have high aspirations in your personal and professional life. A doctor?
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3: 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McSteamy and McDreamy. 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

0: 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If it's not that, it's at Greg Beharrell Show. 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What's the meaning of life? What is heaven like? Why does Lloyd need two L's?
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2: 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And we have tickets for you for the show on September 14th. 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

0: So what is the big plan for later today?
1: Headed to dinner. Apparently, it's a surprise. It's being cooked.
0: A surprise dinner? Like, cooked fresh?
1: Yes.
0: Okay. Because, I mean, my microwave dinners are also a surprise. As in, what is that? So listen, what do you think this dinner is going to be?
1: I don't know.
0: Well, I hope it's not as bland as your participation in this conversation. No, I'm kidding. I'm jealous of your surprise dinner. That's a Cersei Lannister level of pampering, and I'm here for it.
1: I didn't mean to inspire jealousy, but...
0: So what would be your top choice for this dinner?
1: As long as it's not a vegetarian dish, I think I'll be okay.
0: What? You don't like veggies?
1: I do. They just belong on the side.
0: Well, that could describe my role in every relationship.
1: On the side. At least you're on the plate, brother.
0: Yeah, these are my relationships we're talking about. Paper plates.
1: Silver lining, baby.
0: Oh, silver lining? I couldn't even land the bronze.
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0: through the show, I'll try to gravitate a little closer and stuff. So
1: let me see if I understand. You start at the entrance, you get to the middle, and then you slowly move forward from there.
0: Yeah, to like the middle, upper middle.
1: So your approach to concerts is basically digestion.
0: There you go, yeah. Well, you being the big music DJ of a radio station, I imagine you could sit just about anywhere you want, right?
1: Yeah, yes, I can sit in any way I choose except Mona Lisa style. Bands get really upset when I sit for a portrait during their set.
0: You gotta watch that, man. You gotta watch that.
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0: It's the Greg Behrels Show. We talked last hour about which cities are most likely to produce the next big music scene. Experts think it could be Richmond, Virginia, Virginia Beach, or Indianapolis. Okay, are there any other cities that could produce something big? Well, yeah, there's a couple more on the list. Pittsburgh, although that scene's kind of already happening. Again, really cheap rent, lots of space for bands, and it's still a massive city where you can get a lot of folks out to a concert. Also, Dover, Delaware, and Cincinnati, Ohio. Folks feel a major music scene could emanate from one of those two spots in the near future. Hopefully flannel isn't involved this time.
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2: And what can I do for you?
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0: Yeah, I put it on speaker.
1: Oh, great. Speakerphone. The only way to make talking on the phone more awkward.
2: Yeah, I'm here, dude.
1: Oh, you know, new listener has joined the chat.
0: Yeah, we post on your website a lot, and you know who we are, right?
1: You're both listening to my show. I'm sure anyone who's gone into a post office knows you from seeing your picture on the wall.
0: But we love you.
2: You bet, dude.
0: We love you. Great. No. I'm so glad that you're on. Thank God.
1: Yeah. Well, yes. Exactly. Thank God. God hired me. Robe and sandals. That's the new power suit.
0: I know, right?
1: But thank you for giving me compliments. So this is what that feels like, huh?
0: We love you, Greg, and thank you. We just wanted. Maybe you'll pick up.
2: Greg, I just want to say one thing, though.
1: Oh, all right. Let me get the censor button ready here.
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0: 107.5. It's the Greg B. Harrell Show. A couple programs ago, we talked about how Miami is considered the worst music city. And it's not me saying it. Experts studied this stuff, and they found that there's just not enough venues. Only 0.6 per capita. Yeah, 0.6. Okay, so what other cities are bad for music? Well, again, this is according to people who study this stuff. I'm not saying it. But researchers found Jacksonville and Oklahoma City are not great music cities. Why? Well, these cities have 25% fewer musicians than other major cities. Plus, concert tickets on average in both spots are 19% more expensive than other major towns. And both Oklahoma City and Jacksonville have 54% less music venues than other major music cities. What is going on? A music venue is so simple. You just need a stage and a smaller than expected bathroom.
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0: That's all right. I understand. You're at work. So am I.
1: Oh, you work these hours too?
0: I do. I do. I'm in the security field.
1: Oh, yeah. I'm in the insecurity field. So like me, you also go to sleep late.
0: Yeah.
1: Yeah, same. Right after I say goodnight to all the carbs I just ate. Do you eat late as well?
0: No, I eat all throughout my shift. I carry a lunchbox right next to me full of stuff.
1: Oh, what? What's in it right now?
0: Well, I already ate the sandwich. I got some taco chicken rollers and, a Starbucks coffee.
1: A sandwich, Mexican food, and coffee. Those should be the new Monopoly pieces.
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3: 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I'm going to write my mental diary in moments. If you've never heard that before, a mental diary thought is the kind of thing that floats through your brain where if you said it out loud, people would be like, what? That's what you think about? You can tell me that stuff. It's fine. In fact, here's a mental diary thought I had not moments ago. When it comes to how my body looks, I take the Tetris approach. Shape's been basically the same for 30 years. Why would I change it?
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0: It's the Greg B. Harrell Show. How do we know chameleons are chameleons? I like to close every show by writing a little something in my diary. So here we go. Dear Diary, Greg B. Harrell here. Don't blame the supervillain. Blame the realtor that sold them their lair. 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

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And we have tickets for you for the show on September 14th. 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

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And we have tickets for you for the show on September 14th. 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
1: Mahoney has recently become a soccer dad. 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I didn't sign up for this."
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And we have tickets for you for the show on September 14th. 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How about a Phoebe fling? 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
6: We hear about catfishing scams all of the time, but boy, this one has gotten a lot of attention, and it is sensational. The guy who was pretending to be a 49ers receiver and scamming women to the tune of $1.3 million. And, I mean, he went to lengths to try to pull this off. He was posting pictures of himself on the beach training, wearing what looked to be an authentic 49ers helmet.
7: Which no pro would ever do that.
6: He was holding fake signing days.
7: Yep, saw that.
6: Posing in front of expensive vehicles. The whole scam was he would get these women to send him money because, you know, he was investing in some big things. He had opportunities for them that would bring them untold wealth, and they were falling for it. But the new development is the audio that we have.
7: Okay.
6: Because this is some leaked audio from allegedly one of the girls that he was trying to scam. And it's him hustling her for some money.
8: Also, always assume you're being recorded. Like, this was just a casual conversation or like a voicemail that was saved. And she decided to keep it. I mean, that's kind of hilarious.
6: Because it is embarrassing.
9: Because I'm not here to take all your money. You know, I just need help when I need it. A little hotel room, a little bit of gas, some shit like that, light shit, the same shit I would help you for. Like I say, everything that I've been doing is going to pay off, and you're going to see it pay off. As of right now, I know you're looking at what I'm buying. I don't buy a lot of shit anymore because I'm trying to save up and get to another level. So everything I'm doing right now will pay off, and you need to see that. But I just need you to do your little part. I'm not going to ask you for $2,000, for $3,000, unless that's going to a house or something. But other than, I'm not going to ask you for that for no spending money. You know what I mean? But if I need you to be there. So that's what I'm saying. You got to do your part like I'm doing mine. Worst case scenario, your parents kicked you out, or your auntie or your uncle kicked you out. You could come stay in the hotels with me because I'm doing my part. So at the end of the day, I need you to do yours. And I need you to tell me to. And you. That's good. Well, I guess whenever you get some time today, just Cash App the other 200, that'll be 1,000 for the day. And then that'll be cool.
6: That'd be cool.
8: I hate him and his bad hairline so much. Hearing him talk like that to the women who he's just trying to grift is so gross.
7: It's not even a good line.
8: It's manipulative. If you just got to do your part because I'm over here doing mine. I'm hustling and I just need that $200 because if you get kicked out by your auntie or your aunt or like your family or whatever it is, then you can come stay in the hotel
6: with me. Dude, you're supposed to be an NFL receiver that's got these multi-million dollar deals and you're bouncing from hostel to hotel.
8: Loser. I'm doing the old school 90s thing where I've got an L and I'm putting it on my forehead right now and I'm sticking my tongue out. You suck.
7: The minimum salary for rookies in the NFL, and this guy is not, wouldn't be, he, you know, he's been in the NFL for a couple
8: he's
7: years.
8: He's my age. He's 35. But, he's supposed to be, like, minimum, injured by
7: but
8: now.
7: The minimum for rookies is $885,000 for rookies, $1.3 million for anybody who's got, like, 4 or 5 years.
6: And this guy was stunting like he was a major receiver for the organization, and you're like,
8: signing
6: dude.
8: Signing stuff.
7: And I need gas money.
6: And you need $200 for the Red Roof Inn tonight.
7: Like, I get out of here. Gas prices are hot, like they are, but not like if you're making $1.3 million a year, you can afford a tank of
6: the
7: gas.
6: The craziest
7: bro.
6: Part of that entire call was make sure you hit me with that extra $200 to get to $1,000 for the day.
8: What a loser. Like, I hate him so much.
7: He can't even, like, if he was saying, like, gas money in hotels, that's insane. Like, if he was saying, like, we're creating a business that I'm all my, you know, we're putting money into some sort of fund.
6: We're investing in this thing that's got huge growth potential.
7: Something.
6: Like, I just got to pay for the Holiday Inn Express tonight.
8: He also said, I'm not going to be asking you for, like, large sums of money. Like, it's never going to be, like, thousands unless I'm saving it for a house.
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2: We have a very exciting update in this saga. We were talking about Dejan Love earlier today. Also, hilarious that that's his real name, by the way. Dejan Love.
3: Fake name?
2: He's the guy that scammed 26 different women out of $1.3 million pretending to be a San Francisco 49ers wide receiver.
3: We all know that when we're pretending to be someone that we're not, you use a fake name. Like when Michael Vick was notoriously Ron Mexico.
2: Ron Mexico.
3: Are you familiar with the history of Ron Mexico? Which, badass name, by
4: the way. That's a great name.
2: It's short for Ronald Mexico.
3: Ronald Gulf of...
2: If you haven't heard the audio that's come out, one of the girls recorded this guy begging for money.
5: Because I'm not here to take all your money. You know, I just need help when I need it. A little hotel room, a little bit of gas, some shit like that, light shit. The same shit I would help you for. That's good. Well, I guess whenever you get some time today, just a Cash App, the other 200, that'll be 1,000 for the day. And then that'll be cool.
2: It sounds like he's checking man. A spreadsheet there. The other
3: and also, are you in a Walgreens? Yeah. I heard that beep in the background.
4: Bing, bong.
2: Well, the very exciting update that we have is that I guess Dejan Love was listening to our program, and he called in.
3: Oh.
2: Exclusive audio. Definitely the real Dejan Love.
5: Hey, listen, I'm just calling to defend myself a little bit, man. You know, you guys don't be knowing how 850... Be going nowadays. It just don't go as far as you think. I don't be telling you what I spend my money on because it's kind of personal. I got a goal. I got things I'm working towards. You know, if y'all understood my struggles, you'd probably all be giving me some money. You guys just don't understand what it takes to be an NFL player. I mean, that's all I got to say.
6: Message.
3: You cannot. He makes a good point. You know what?
4: Yes. I'm going to use that. I'm taking that line. If you understood my struggle, my struggles.
2: My struggles. You'd be giving me some monies, too.
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1: Dog sneaking through the quad.
0: Or Toddler. Dave and Mahoney.
1: Come on, everybody.
2: Just got to figure out if something was said by a very drunk person or a little kid. Kelly is joining us today. Kelly, one question for you before we get started. Do you hang out more regularly with little kids or with drunk people?
3: Well, little kids. I have eight grandchildren.
2: Eight grandchildren. So. Okay. So you know that sometimes little kids talk like very drunk people and vice versa. We're going to read the actual words that were said. Your job is to figure out which is which. And Audrey, you are up first.
4: All right, here I go. Let me tell y'all something. Don't talk about people. People perfect the way they are. And I'm talking about you, Jessica. End scene.
2: Kind of inspirational there. All right, Kelly, is that a drunk person or a little kid? Tipsy or Toddler?
3: I'm going to go with Tipsy.
2: Fine guess, but no, that was actually a little kid gassing up Jessica.
5: Let me tell y'all something. Don't talk about people. People are perfect the way they are. And I'm talking about you, Jessica.
2: Jessica.
6: I love that little girl.
2: All right. On to the next one here, Mahoney. It's me and you. And Australian accent is what we're going for here. That wasn't very good.
4: Oh, okay, yeah. I can't wait to hear Mahoney's Australian.
6: No, it's only Dave's in Australia, not me.
2: Aye. What have you found?
1: A rat.
2: Yeah. Yeah, you found a rat. That scared me when you walked in with that.
1: Yeah, big rats, big boy.
4: I love that when Mahoney gets any notes, it's just scream.
2: All right, Kelly, tips to your toddler.
3: Toddler?
2: Yeah.
4: Nice.
7: Oh, yep. What have you found?
8: A rat.
7: Yeah, you have found a rat. That scared me when you walked in with that.
8: A big rat, big boy.
2: Australian kids are wild.
6: Just grabbing big ass rats.
2: Sure, why not?
6: Fine.
2: All right, on to number three here. And Audrey, it's you again.
4: And my note is whining.
2: Okay, perfect.
4: Wonder why, I got this one chosen for me. Okay. What just happened?
2: Scene. Okay. Okay. That's all you get, Kelly. Tipsy or toddler?
3: That's it.
6: That's it.
2: What okay. just happened?
3: I'm going to go with tipsy.
2: That is correct.
4: Yes.
9: What just happened?
6: Is this actual audio of drunk Audrey?
4: That was pretty accurate. It might have been.
2: All right, Kelly, you're doing great. We have one last one. You got to get it right. And Mahoney, it's you and I again.
6: It was really fun, and I really liked the music.
2: Mm.
6: Even though at night, I got a bit sleepy. And it hurt my ears. But I still had a lot of fun.
2: Oh, good.
6: Sadly, I didn't get to do any of my boy, but at least I did get to do my clowning around, and what I'm drinking is lemonade.
2: And scene. Tipsy or toddler.
4: Sexy. Oh.
2: For the win.
6: Thank you.
3: Going tipsy. Toddler?
1: Yeah! Toddler.
2: Let's have a listen.
8: Ooh. It was really fun and I really liked the music. Even though at night I got a bit sleepy and it hurt my ears a bit, I still had a lot of fun.
4: Oh, good.
8: Sadly, I didn't get to do any of my poi, but at least I did get to do my clowning around. And what I'm drinking is lemonade.
10: Dave and Mahoney.
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0: 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And we have tickets for you for the show on September 14th. 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How about a Phoebe fling? 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
2: I'm at the point in my life I don't need novelty sex. Give me a good wholesome meal. Give me the meatloaf of sex. That's what I want, you know?
3: Mahoney, the meatloaf of sex. That's his slogan. Dave
4: and Mahoney. They were doing a big study on marijuana use. It's good for you.
3: Wine is good.
4: Wine. It says here scotch is good for you as well.
2: Uh-huh. And chronic gambling. Masturbation also.
3: I did hear gambling was good for you.
4: Gambling is great for you.
1: And Mahoney.
2: I've sold weed too, one time only, to Bruce Buffer.
4: Bruce Buffer?
2: Yeah, man, you facilitated that deal.
4: Did I?
2: Yeah.
4: The UFC what? Ring announcer?
2: Yeah. Like 20 years ago.
1: All right. And now,
0: this is Dave and Mahoney.
4: Hello, friends, and thank you for joining us on this Friday. Got some good news and some bad news to kick things off today. What would you like first there, Mahoney?
2: Dave, why don't we start today's show? With some bad news.
4: Yeah, this escalated pretty quickly. A 26-year-old lady by the name of Essence Meyer is accused of being very upset because she had a chipped fingernail. So she'd gone and got her nails did.
2: Yeah, there's nothing worse than when you mess up a fresh manicure.
4: And she wanted them to fix it, and they said, we'll be happy to fix it. It's $15.
3: Whoa, where is she doing that at? Whoa, wait.
4: So this happened.
3: That's a really good price.
2: Is that a good deal?
3: Like,
2: is that expensive or is that not expensive?
3: I feel like you can't, it's kind of like the grocery. You can't go getting your nails done for under $100
2: these days. Let me ask you this, though. What if it's the same store that did the nails and it was because they didn't do the nails
3: properly? Then that should be free.
2: That's what I would think,
3: right? Okay, well, so $15.
4: I think that's what she had in mind. This was at the Element Nail Bar in Phoenix. And she argued with the salon workers and then punched an employee in the face during the dispute. Ooh. Then she left the salon to get her gun and returned to shoot at the business. At least 18 people were inside the salon when the shooting occurred.
2: She popped off some rounds?
4: Yeah, man. They ran out the back door, hit against, you know, stuff inside to avoid the gunfire. Thankfully, terrible shot. Nobody was injured, according to the salon manager. Police say that Essence Meyer then fled the scene, was arrested at her home, and admitted to both punching the employee and shooting at the salon.
2: So admitted.
3: Wow.
4: And she said the goal was to intimidate the workers into repairing the broken nail for free.
3: She really thought,
4: okay, punch the person in the face first, go get my gun, shoot the place up, and then they'll be like, you know what, Essence, you are correct.
3: They do great work.
2: I was going to say, if she's able to pop off a couple rounds and fire a gun and the other nails didn't break, I feel like that's a pretty good manicure.
3: Y'all, this is they've got over 3,000 reviews at a 4.9 star rating.
4: Really?
3: Damn. Let me tell ya.
2: Is that on Google?
3: Yeah,
2: I don't trust Google reviews.
3: Oh, okay, valid. Well, do you trust pictures of toes?
4: Wow, look at those.
2: So for anybody who's got a foot fetish, just go look at nail salons.
4: Element Nail Bar.
3: But I mean, they do great designs. I don't think that they don't deserve to be held at gunpoint. Okay, great
4: work in the face. Yeah.
2: Do we change her name to Felons?
3: Felaments? Felaments. Good try, Mahoney.
4: Some good news today as well. Let the great PBR hunt commence. You may remember the story that I told you that 50,000 cans of PBR were stolen.
2: And the truck wasn't, though. That's the strange part.
4: They were able to offload it off of whatever truck that it was on and then put it onto another truck and escape. Well, now they're saying that the 16,002 cases of beer that were stolen in Southern California have a reward attached to it.
2: How much?
4: $20,000.
3: Whoa.
4: I mean, you want to talk about starting a nationwide manhunt. $20,000 to find whoever stole that much PBR, because that is a ridiculous amount
2: still
4: of
2: keeping
4: PBR.
2: The PBR.
3: Still
2: man.
3: Pretty American to me. I mean, if I'm going to be honest with you, I feel like that is a true American. He is kind of like our founding fathers, stealing what's rightfully his.
4: Here's the problem, is that the $45,000 shipment was bound for Tucson, Arizona, so now Tucson is just without
3: PBR. What is Tucson going to do?
2: On a three-day weekend coming up, we got Labor Day coming up on Monday.
4: Every dude with an ironic mustache and some skinny jeans on is furious.
2: I
4: ugliest right now.
3: There's no irony in mustaches
5: those
3: like
5: guys,
3: them.
5: They're just sluts. Those guys only. There's not like the old hipsters.
4: No,
3: those are just
5: old. They're all our age now, Dave. We're
3: hipsters
5: not.
3: Are 401ks.
5: Yeah. They got Roth IRAs. They're looking at like, how do I backdoor my IRA into a Roth IRA?
3: They drive Subarus.
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0: and Mahoney.
1: So Tony Romo has been going through it, and so has Tiger Woods. Both of them got in trouble for being under the influence and being behind the wheel. Tiger Woods just pleaded, and he got a 5-year suspension on his license, which is probably quite good.
2: I mean, he's been a bit of a menace behind the wheel over the last few years.
1: Maybe stepping away from driving for the time being.
2: Or getting a driver, which, you know, the thing that's aggravating about that is that Tiger Woods is literally a billionaire.
1: Yeah.
2: And, bro, what are you doing driving drunk?
1: It's a fair question.
2: Like, that makes no sense to me.
1: Because he's the sort of guy that hasn't really had to deal with any consequences. And even this, like, he's going to lose his license. Who cares? He can have somebody else chauffeur him around. Tony Romo has got a whole different bag of problems because he's got this massive $170 million contract with CBS, and they're, at least for the time being, not even really supporting him publicly, saying that they're going to let this play out. He just pleaded no contest, but I don't know if this is going to help him much. The court documents just came out and showed his blood alcohol level.
2: What was it?
1: 0.15, which is almost double the legal limit.
2: I'm shocked it's that high, actually.
1: I am, too, because he was handling it pretty well.
2: He was holding it together and was...
1: Which tells me that Tony Romo drinks a lot.
2: Well, he did. If you saw the letter that he wrote to the public when he announced his, you know, pleading no contest to this OUI, which is the same as a DUI in some states... That he took responsibility of it. He said, you know, he had a painkiller problem for a long time.
1: Over-reliance on alcohol because of all the back surgeries.
2: Yes.
1: Yeah.
2: And he's taken responsibility of it. I'm, again, shocked. I would have guessed he was probably around 1-0.
1: Yeah.
2: Like, I thought he was maybe barely over
1: barely
2: the limit.
1: Drunk, yeah.
2: But when you're talking about double, that means he drinks a lot.
3: Oof.
1: Yeah. But look, I mean,
3: he
1: was respectful. He was in a good mood. Yeah. He was, like, doing moves in the parking garage for the police officers.
2: Which, you know, this may lead to some actual corrective behavior and actually getting some help that he obviously seems to need.
3: You know what, though? But he needs it because he got caught getting, like, behind the wheel.
2: If you're at a 1.5 and you're able to operate like that, you know, like, he didn't seem that
1: drunk.
3: But it's only a problem if you create a problem, and he created a problem.
2: Yeah.
3: I mean, if he's a happy, jolly guy, nobody's been like, Tony Romo's, like, pinching kids.
2: No, I don't think I like Tony Romo very much. I never liked him as a player. I like him as a commentator. And the way he handled himself, he didn't treat people poorly. Like, he did all the right things except for...
1: Driving behind the wheel,
2: while he was drunk, which again leads me to believe that he does have a dependence on alcohol.
1: Not because the getting busted behind the wheel. That's obviously no good.
3: Because he can hold his liquor.
1: But the fact that he's just like that he's a happy drunk.
2: He's not a dick.
1: Yeah, it's like you see so many people that are just total wankers, and the real them comes out when they drink, and they're terrible. In this case, you're just like, oh, I kind of want to hang out with that guy.
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0: It's Pop Trash
1: on Dave and Mahoney.
2: Woo-wee, buckle up, you guys. Nicolas Cage as James Bond?
3: No.
2: Yes, please.
3: No.
4: What?
2: So, Nicolas Cage is going to star in a real life, as a real life spy, in an upcoming World War II espionage film. And the guy that he is playing, Dusko Popov, is widely regarded as one of the inspirations for James Bond. So, the new trailer is out now, and it gives the first substantial look at the film. And I will say, Nicolas Cage can morph into virtually any role, and I will love him in that role. Him as James Bond, or a character that inspired James Bond. Whew. It's good stuff, Mahoney. Nicolas Cage in a tuxedo with a martini with the ability to kill at a moment's notice. Hell yeah.
4: Wasn't James Bond actually supposed to be like, who was Saruman in Lord of the Rings? Christopher.
3: Oh.
4: What's his name? you're the Lord of the Rings expert over here.
3: I do, and you just put me on the spot.
4: Christopher Lee.
3: Yeah. You know what? Christopher Lee, like in his final moments and final days, like just wanted to watch Lord of the Rings. Just
4: really?
3: Wanted to watch his own work.
4: He actually knew Tolkien.
3: Of Tolkien. I thought that Tolkien was like
4: and
3: a
4: billion
3: years old.
4: I thought James Bond was written about him.
2: No, they're saying it was a real life spy.
4: Okay.
2: Yeah, and that's who Nicolas Cage is playing in this movie.
4: Oh, so not actually.
2: He's not playing James Bond. He's playing the spy that inspired James Bond.
4: I thought that was Christopher Lee.
2: No, you're wrong.
4: We'll look that up.
2: Speaking of things that you love, Audrey, HBO is continuing to gear up for the Harry Potter series. Are you totally gassed up about this?
3: I mean, I just got HBO only to prepare myself for what is to come in December. I cannot wait. We just got the official trailer, even though there's been like a bunch of like little teeny tiny trailers.
2: Yeah.
3: We just got the official trailer yesterday or the day before, I think it was. And I haven't watched it yet because I was so busy, but I cannot wait to. I think that the casting, now that we're kind of see the kids come to life, was a perfect casting.
2: Uh-huh.
3: I mean, it really is going to be dark. I think it's going to be for millennials and more book accurate.
2: Season 2 has already been renewed before this one comes out.
3: Of course, there's like you have to.
2: You can't not. And I mean, with an IP, you're not going
4: to
2: spend the kind of money that you are.
4: Yeah,
2: on
4: they're going to produce the
2: Potter.
4: Whole thing,
3: and then some.
2: Yeah. But yeah. Christmas Day is when it's coming out.
4: Oh,
2: so if you want to couch rot a little bit over the holiday break, there you go.
3: Which most people don't realize, Harry Potter is such a great Christmas time movie binge.
2: Mm-hmm.
3: Halloween too, yeah. But I mean, Christmas time was whenever a lot of the movies came out. Was during Christmas
4: theater.
3: And summer.
4: Yep.
2: Some good news, Lionel Richie is back home after spending 3 days in the St. Louis hospital. So he's back home in Los Angeles. You know, he's 77 years old and he was on stage and was having some struggles, had to ask for a chair during a performance of All Night Long, which I think kind of really takes the steam out of the song All Night Long. You're having to sit down to sing it.
4: But glad, you know, he's an icon. Glad he's doing better and back home and feeling good.
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0: Mahoney.
1: Hey, we mocked your disability, but no hard feelings, right? That's really what's going on here. There is a 29-year-old singer-songwriter who uses a motorized wheelchair, and she was out celebrating her birthday. And, I mean, she has a serious disability where she has a wheelchair and a ventilator and, you know, is clearly somebody that needs that.
2: It's correct. Not like, yeah, this
1: is... It's not like you see somebody at a Walmart that's riding around in one of those little rascals, and you're
2: not
1: like...
2: It's not a service, somebody with a service dog that's out here biting people and can't, clearly fake.
1: Celebrating her birthday with her family and friends at this place called Blue on the Hudson, which is in New Jersey on June 20th. And the birthday dessert arrived and they had written a little message on the plate. You know how they use like the little chocolate and they'll write a little message.
2: Right.
1: It said, "Happy wheelchair birthday."
2: Oh.
1: Written on the plate.
2: Oh. That, why?
1: Well, that's a fair question. This poor girl said she was shocked and baffled.
3: I mean, come on, we could have thought of something better. Like, I really hope you have a great day.
1: We hope you have a wheelie happy birthday.
3: Come on, guys. Man. You can't just flat out put.
1: See, listen.
3: Happy wheelchair birthday.
1: Yeah, if you want
2: this to feels mock like somebody who's also somewhere like on the spectrum. Who just, like, let their intrusive thoughts come out on a cake.
1: Yeah, like, if you want a good insult for somebody with a disability, call Audrey Gray. She's got you.
3: Well, earlier, I was, like, holding my tongue because you said there is a person in a scooter, and I almost went vroom, and then you started down a road of, like, well, she really actually needs it. So, I mean, like, come on, Dave. Where are we supposed to go with this story?
1: She said that, she felt it was maybe a little unnecessary. Her and her group asked the management at this restaurant about the message, and they said that they offered one additional free drink for everyone as a way of making up for it.
3: I mean, like, you don't put everybody's, like, obvious things on cakes. Like, happy your feet are too big birthday. Like, happy long neck day.
1: Happy nose it day.
3: Yeah. Happy small day.
1: Oh, I mean, like, no, there's just every day.
3: You are not just putting things on cakes. So that's a very weird thing to do.
1: Because that's a very deliberate thing. Like, if that was on, like, the receipt or something, maybe they would have, like, been using that to describe which table it was. Or, like, you wrote that in cursive.
3: Gonna take the time. Yeah. Wheelchair is a tough one. There's lots of loops.
1: Lots of loops. Blue on Hudson did apologize, saying there was no malicious intent or disrespectfulness that was intended, and explained that the wording.
3: Put that on a cake.
1: The wording was apparently what they were saying connected to an internal delivery ticketing note.
2: Uh huh.
1: So that they are blaming
3: on
1: that.
3: The birthday was to the person in the wheelchair.
1: Right, like happy birthday for wheelchair. And then somebody wrote happy wheelchair birthday on
2: this is terrible. I mean, I feel
1: also,
2: bad.
1: Also, like, tables have numbers, guys.
2: Yeah, like, why are you putting that? Like, just it's a happy birthday. It's her, like, 29th birthday.
3: Y'all never used to put tables as, like, name them in the POS as, like, something that wasn't the table number.
1: Yes, but it never got to this point.
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0: Do I have to?
1: The job here is simple for you, Luis. You just have to figure out which one of these unbelievable things Mahoney actually did behind the scenes. So his wife has been kind enough to share some of the things that he does when no one else is around. And it's unbelievable that he actually does do some of these things. In fact, he does a lot of these things. One question for you before we get going. Do you think Mahoney is lazy or do you think he is efficient?
2: I believe that he is efficient in his own way. The end results are good.
3: They speak for themselves efficiently. When I was a young man traveling the world, I came across a wise man in a cornfield.
1: Cornfield, is that?
3: Cornfield. Okay. Yeah. A mysterious cornfield that was
4: covered alien?
3: It was covered in mist and or a fog.
1: Did you hear a banjo?
3: As I wandered through this cornfield, I encountered him, and he said, "Son, the key to life is working smarter and not harder." And ever since that day, I have made it my life's long mission to spread the word of efficiency across this great land of
4: you
3: ours.
4: You do a really great job at it. I feel like a lot of people are learning from your ways.
1: All right, so I'm going to play you two clips, Luis, and again, you're trying to figure out which one is 100%. True. The first one here is entitled Audiobook.
5: We recently flew with our daughter for the first time to travel to Mahoney's grandfather's funeral. Even though it was for a sad reason, it was actually a very successful trip, and I was proud of our girl. I was less proud of our boy Mahoney, though. He stayed up late the night before we traveled, listening to his new audiobook, and as a result, was exhausted in the morning. When we got settled onto the plane, I whipped out the new toys I got our daughter to occupy her, and Mahoney nudged me and said, "All right, baby. Looks like you got this. I'm going to sleep. Wake me when we land." So for 2.5 hours, I fought for my life entertaining that baby while Mahoney snoozed. And when we landed, I had to shake him awake, and he replied, "Ugh, already, baby?"
4: Wait, hold on. I feel like in that audio, I heard Mahoney in the background.
3: Laughing. That was the baby.
1: He sure was.
4: Oh my gosh. In my defense,
3: so it's a new audiobook called Dungeon Crawler Carl, and I'm on book 4 already. It has taken over my It's like legitimately causing issues with me and my wife right now because
4: all I want to do is listen
3: to this book. Like
4: that's awesome.
3: It's such a good book series. If you like video games, Dungeon Crawler Carl.
4: Get that book.
3: Cannot recommend it enough.
1: Luis, does that sound like it could be true to you?
2: Absolutely.
1: Yeah. I mean, because Mahoney does. I've traveled with him before. And even on short flights, he'll bust out his little pod. He's got his noise-canceling headphones. Like, he can sleep on a plane. And the fact that you abandoned your wife. My baby was fine.
3: I knew she would do great. I knew she would do great.
1: You had faith.
3: She was just like me, you know? Uh-huh. She napped as well.
4: Was this on the way or the way back?
3: I was on the way.
1: So literally the first leg of the first flight she's ever taken. You're like, doses.
4: Wow.
3: I gave Amazing. It a good 5 minutes. We got in the air. We reached 20,000 feet.
1: Uh-huh. All right. The next one here is entitled Shoulders.
5: We traveled with our daughter's car seat and took it on the plane with us. If you've ever done that before, I salute you. It's a pretty large seat, so I ordered a rolling dolly that we could strap it to and wheel it through the airport with ease. It would basically function as a stroller, and our daughter could ride in it. Well, that didn't pan out. As I was getting ready to strap our daughter in, Mahoney told me he slept in an awkward position on the plane and was too sore to pull her, and that I should carry her instead. So I huffed through the airport carrying our toddler and her diaper bag, all while Mahoney leisurely glided an empty car seat, rolling his shoulders and yawning.
1: Oh my God, that sounds like it could be true too.
4: I feel like we've heard some of the issues revolving around the car seat for the plane. Mm-hmm. It was something that Mahoney really took kind of offense to, that they wouldn't let this car seat situation through, right? Wasn't that it? I don't know. I feel like that one's just a little more untrue than the first part. I really believe the first one seems so true
1: to me, and I'm with you, Audrey. That's what I would go with as without question.
4: Something in two feels untrue.
1: Like maybe he was carrying the diaper bag or something?
4: Yeah. Something about something. Right. So number one is going to be true for me. What about you, Dave?
1: I'm going the same thing. But we don't know. So, Luis, it's up to you to make the decision.
2: I agree. I believe the first one would be the true one. I don't think he would do that to his wife.
1: We never do. And then he does.
3: Can we get a drum roll, please?
1: Here you go.
3: Luis, number one is in fact 100% true. You guys tip number two out. I had the diaper bag in the car seat that I was rolling.
1: There you go.
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1: Mahoney, I have got maybe the peak of the mountain when it comes to laziness. Are you ready for the greatest invention of all time?
2: Yes, Dave, tell me.
1: This is presented by Robinhood, your money, your move. So Dyson, the company that's famous for vacuums, amongst other items around the house,
2: yep,
1: has come out with a new toothbrush.
2: I've seen this.
1: And it's only $500.
2: That is insane.
1: $500 toothbrush. So they have launched what's called the Camera Jet, and it has, as you would guess by the name, a camera built into it that captures 28 images per second and then uses AI to identify gaps between teeth in real time. And Dyson has trained its AI using 470,000 dental images, and it says the system contains about 16 million lines of code, and the whole idea is that you just don't have to floss your teeth.
3: I mean, this would be really cool if your dentist had it, because I went to a dentist recently, and they have some sort of like AI rendering to where they can see like a mock-up of what your smile potentially could look like if you did Invisalign.
1: Yeah.
3: And they did like an AI rendering of your actual teeth. It wasn't, they just slapped on some veneers and called it a day.
1: Right.
3: And it was actually really neat and super cool. So, I mean, like, whenever we're talking about cameras at use for things like this in the workplace.
1: Sure. Yes, in a professional setting.
3: Proper.
1: Yeah.
3: But I mean, like, where is the AI
1: flossing your teeth going? Literally takes a couple of minutes most.
3: Because why does Dyson need software in order to have your
1: health? So not only is it a $500 toothbrush, it also comes with special toothpaste, because regular toothpaste would foam up too much and would cover the camera. And much like we know when it comes to buying anything, even if it's just razors, right?
2: Yeah.
1: The whole thing is to get you to buy
3: more something.
1: Yes, their product.
2: It's a subscription. They want, you know, all businesses want us not to own anything, or to, if we do own something, we can only use it with a subscription, thus the toothpaste that they're pushing out. And on top of that, I do not believe for one second this is going to replace traditional flossing. It will not, because part of traditional flossing is making your gums bleed so that they regenerate and they heal. Well, like, so this is just, it all just seems like a scam. And I will tell you this.
1: It does come with a companion app, if that changes your mind.
2: Oh,
1: isn't that nice?
2: Make
1: you get a live view inside of your mouth.
2: I bought that stupid ass hair straightener, flat iron, from Dyson like 5 or 6 years ago for my wife as a birthday or a Christmas present. And I paid like $400 or $500 for it.
1: Right.
2: Never worked right.
1: Really?
2: You know, so like for me, I'm done buying Dyson products that are not fans.
1: Mahoney, they said 661 engineers.
2: I don't believe it.
1: And 38 patents are involved in this.
3: Well, if everybody was just as good as me, you know, not everybody can be as clean and anti-plastics as me. You know, I use a bamboo toothbrush.
1: I bet you do.
3: No, I really do.
1: You stupid hippie.
3: I really do. Because, you know, we're trying to ward off the microplastics every way we can. As I drink from my single-use plastic water bottle over here. And my other single-use plastic.
1: You got two single-use plastics.
3: I've got a trilogy of liquids here, all single-use plastics, but my toothbrush, bamboo.
1: Bamboo.
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0: The Dave and Mahoney Show is very nosy. We want to know your family's secrets.
1: Claudette is joining us today with a family secret. What's going on, Claudette?
2: Good morning. Well, I found out my dad used to be a cockfighter.
1: Participating, or he like organized it where he would bring together all of the rogue chickens with the razor blades on their talons?
2: A little bit of both, yeah. Well, anyway, he was at a match one night taking pictures of all of his chickens, and the next morning on the Sunday paper was a full front page spread of all these pictures, and everybody assumed it was my dad, but it wasn't.
1: So did he get in trouble with his fellow cockfighters? Like, were they calling him out for outing their secret cockfighting ring?
2: For a long time, from what I heard.
1: Was that a pretty dangerous scene? Because, I mean, I've never been to, like, a real cockfight in person. But, I mean, I know that they, like, gamble on them. But isn't it, like, kind of loosely connected to, like, the underbelly of society where, like, they know that they're doing illegal stuff and a lot of times it's, like, career criminals that are doing it?
2: Well, if you ask me, they're no better than dog fighters.
1: I mean, I would tend to disagree a little bit, but I mean, it's the same concept, right? But you know, chickens versus dogs.
3: Chickens are delicious. We don't eat dogs.
1: Yeah,
3: that's
1: exactly.
3: the only thing there.
2: Well, yeah, there is that.
3: So if he got ostracized by the cockfighting community, so did he have to play with his cock by himself?
2: I bet he did.
1: So you said that he got ostracized for a long time. Did he ever find his way back to his beloved cockfighting rings?
2: You know, I don't think so.
1: Wow, so that was the end of his career right there.
3: So you're telling me he got busted and that was it?
1: He got cock-blocked.
2: He got busted and he didn't even do it.
1: Was he doing it for money? Like, did he have, like, a system where he felt like he was, like, making some good cash doing it? Why was he so into it, and why was he so distraught that he had pushed out?
2: You know, we lived in the Midwest. I think it was just a thing. I don't think back in those days people had realized just how wrong it was.
1: Yeah, no, I mean, it's definitely changed quite a bit over time.
2: I mean, I know he made a lot of money doing it because he had some pretty expensive chickens.
1: Forgive me for not knowing this. Like, do you breed cockfighting chickens like you do, like, a stud racehorse?
3: I think so.
2: Yes.
1: Really?
2: Yes.
1: Learned so much today from Claudette's family secret. Appreciate the call today. Thank you so much for it.
2: No problem.
0: Got a family secret?
4: Of course you do.
0: Well, let's hear it. Call 833-YO-DUMMY.
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0: is Dave and Mahoney.
1: Oh, no. You'll never guess what they're finding inside of Waymo's. Or maybe you will. So Waymo's are the autonomous vehicles. If you haven't ridden in one, they're becoming more and more common in major cities across the country. And Audrey, you've ridden in one. You said it was a pretty good experience.
2: Yeah, I mean, for the most part, whenever you're talking about getting from point A to point B pretty quickly, especially like not on the freeways.
1: Yeah.
2: But I mean, it's pretty cheap and you don't have to worry about talking to the person in the front seat. It's fine.
3: Typical pretty person privilege. She had a great experience in a Waymo. Our producer, Chris Jackson, on the other hand, was basically kidnapped by a Waymo.
1: He was stuck inside of a Waymo.
2: For like 2 minutes.
1: It was driving in circles. That's right.
2: Okay.
1: Well, there's been other problems too, like them driving into like police standoffs and driving the wrong way on roads and some other stuff. But
2: like hitting people.
1: Yeah, it's just kids.
2: Casually killing people.
1: Zooming.
2: That's not great. But I mean, my experience was fine.
1: So the driverless vehicles, like you said, they have some upsides to them, but there are people, obviously, that still have to be involved, even though they're driverless cars. They have the little depots they go to in order to get them all cleaned up and make sure they're ready for the next passenger. Mm-hmm. And some of the things that they're finding inside of these Waymos, a little bit unsettling, and you nailed it, Mahoney, like poop. People are defecating in Waymo.
3: But aren't there cameras that can see everywhere inside?
2: Yes, inside, outside, the whole thing. I mean, like you click one button and somebody's on the other end. They're monitoring every single vehicle while it's out and about.
3: Maybe.
2: Gross.
3: Maybe we like start, you know, because those poor people who have to clean this stuff up, you feel bad for anybody who has to deal with that.
1: The going rate, $29 per hour. If you're working overnight, it's $31 per hour.
3: To clean up human feces. But if we find
1: also
3: these freaks.
1: Vomit in there as well.
2: Oh. Yeah.
3: But if let's find these freaks who love to put like cameras in bathrooms and stuff. Why don't we just get them a job cleaning these? Because that feels like it's two birds, one stone. You don't have to, you know, invade anybody's privacy unwillingly. These are people who are willing to give it up and poop in an autonomous vehicle.
2: Make the robots clean it. It's a robot car. Just make the robots do it. We've got the humanoids.
1: Yeah.
2: It's going to be fine. Or just make the whole thing like where you could hose it down. Don't put carpet in a Waymo.
3: Don't put carpet in a bathroom, right?
1: They also found, somebody reported that they found two pig heads in the back of a Waymo. Not sure why somebody is traveling
3: with
1: two pig heads.
3: Going to like what is it?
2: A
3: luau?
1: Oh, a luau. I was thinking like a seance.
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2: These people remove the toothpick from their mouth when taking a wedding photo. It's the Redneck Report.
3: Redneck Report. I'm Dave and Mahoney.
4: So the age-old question, where's Waldo, has come to a conclusion because they found Waldo. Full name, Elia Waldo, 31 years old, female, out of St. Petersburg, Florida. They found her completely naked on a wooden pallet near a construction site in the middle of the day.
5: Okay.
4: So what's weird with this?
6: She was sunbathing.
4: Furiously going to town on herself.
6: Okay. And she was getting some stress relief.
5: You know, yeah. Hey, you know, there's we hear stories about dudes doing this all the time, and maybe this is, she let the intrusive thoughts win. There's a, she's at a construction site, sweaty men, and,
4: To be fully naked on a wooden pallet is a choice, though. Feels like a lot of sliver potential.
7: I don't like touching wooden pallets with my bare hands.
4: Right.
7: Because I got delicate hands.
4: And imagine your bare ass.
5: Do you touch wooden pallets with your bare hands?
6: I'm a lady. I don't touch wood. I also think this lady is ugly because if you're on a construction site and you're butt naked yourself and people called?
4: Like surprisingly good looking because I thought the same thing.
6: Were they just worried for her health and concern?
4: This
6: wasn't a purposeful act?
4: I don't imagine that the construction guys called right away.
6: They're probably like, what's this lady doing?
4: Let's see this play out a little
6: bit. Yeah. But I mean, obviously we're probably wondering if she's a woman in general. What is she doing out here behaving this way? That's erratic behavior. Is she well?
4: Well, I mean, when the cops questioned her, she said she, quote, just wanted to feel good.
6: But I mean, well.
4: I guess she does have a fairly lengthy rap sheet that includes, you know, convictions for theft and prostitution.
7: Has the teardrop tattoo under her eye.
4: Prostitution.
7: As well.
4: Witness tampering.
7: Dave, I do think we have played a part in this because we have said on this program countless times, before you make any important life decisions, rub one out,
4: yeah.
7: And, you know, maybe she had some big decisions to make.
4: Yeah, maybe she's going to the bank and thinking about taking out, you know, like a 12% loan on a car or something like that. Just wanted to mull it over a little bit.
6: I'm just trying to imagine, like, the act, because if she was very apparently going, as you say, Dave, to town on herself.
4: Furiously going to town on herself.
6: That's what? That doesn't make sense.
8: Do you think the construction workers, before they called, since they had their phone out already, you think
4: just take
8: 20 or 30 seconds of that?
4: Quick video just in case the cops need some evidence.
6: Okay, perverts.
4: Sure. Perverts? She's doing it in the middle of the day.
6: So you want to make sure phone out and record it?
7: Or for public safety.
4: Tell me you wouldn't.
7: Public safety.
6: No.
4: Yes, public safety.
7: Just in case something goes wrong.
6: I would hope that I am surrounded by better men.
4: You're not.
7: I'm not doing that.
6: Okay. Thank you, Mahoney. I'm glad. Thank you, Mahoney. I'm at least glad I'm on this side of the table.
4: God, listen to Mahoney over here.
7: I've got a 6K camera in my trunk.
6: You guys are gross. Come on. That's someone's daughter, and you have daughters. Be better.
4: She's 31 years
7: daughter.
4: Old.
7: Yeah, that ain't my daughter.
6: Well, Bossy's got a dog.
4: So this is this one may upset
7: dogs
4: you, Mahoney. Like the first one upset Audrey. This one may upset you.
7: What's
4: because
7: that?
4: Somebody disgraced a sacred house of worship. And, of course, I'm talking about an Arby's. A 34-year-old woman has been arrested in Orlando. Less than a month.
6: Someone's daughter.
7: Who's the perfect?
6: It's someone's daughter.
4: So this 34-year-old just got released from jail after killing a swan at a lake to try to eat it.
7: Oh, my God.
4: I know. Strange.
6: Trying to eat a swan for life. That's the saddest thing ever.
4: Yeah. So then decided once he got out, he was promptly going to drive to an Arby's and chuck a metal pole through the window. So
7: that feels like
4: back to jail he goes.
7: That feels like a day should play out. Like you choke a swan and then go throw a pole through an Arby's. Yeah, that's a Tuesday.
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1: This is insane on multiple levels. The fact that this guy scammed these women, over 20 women, by the way, out of $1.3 million, does not seem to make sense to any of us.
2: Dejan Love.
1: How on earth was this guy that convincing? Well, now it's blown up. So it's become this huge international story because people cannot fathom how this sort of thing would happen. But as a result of this blowing up and it getting all sorts of attention, all of these girls that he's been scamming, well, they have receipts, you see, because he was sending voice messages, video messages, and everything else. And now that everyone's clowning on this guy, they're like, well, go ahead, have a look at what I've got. And we have some new audio. This is from a video that he sent. There are some bleeps in here because what he was talking about, we cannot play on the radio.
2: A little erotic. Yeah. You want to fill in the blanks with your imagination?
1: But go ahead and just imagine that this guy is asking you for money while simultaneously pretending to be...
2: walking around a crummy hotel room.
1: While pretending to be an active NFL player, a star...

0: wide receiver for the 49ers. Here we go.
1: All I want to do is sit back, watch you, you know, I see you squirt. I'm going to sit back, watch you do your thing, and then I'm going to do my thing, and that'll be cool. So let me know what you think about that. We could go over the rates and shit. But like I said, I just want to show you that I'm not no just anybody, because I know texting and all of that shit, it could be anything. But I got a whole career ahead of me, so I'm not on no dumb shit. Again, you just must be light, bright type, got the nice hips and all that. So if it work out, then shit's cool. If not, then, you know, it is what it is. But but yeah, so I got to look up and see what San Leandro is, because I'm like near the airport. Like I say, literally just got to this bitch.
2: God, I'm so cringed out by the way this guy speaks.
3: So 20 women, I did the math, 20 women, $1.3 million, yeah. Averaged $65,000 from each one of these women.
2: Absolutely insane.
0: Unbelievable.
2: This guy also says that he had a Super Bowl ring, by the way. So he's a Super Bowl champion who's needing money from women. $65,000 per.
0: And he was encouraging some of these women to go take out personal loans at a high interest rate, I'm sure, to give him more money.
4: The last time.
0: And it was working.
4: The last time the 49ers won the Super Bowl was 95.
0: Yeah, they were in the Super Bowl.
4: Yeah.
0: Yeah.
4: So.
2: Oh, my God. I didn't even think about that. They didn't even win?
4: No.
2: So how in the world did he have a fake ring? Because he was, like, putting it on his pinky and stuff.
4: Do you get,
2: and having girls wear the ring.
4: Do you get, like, if you.
0: I just had to fact check that because I'm like, are you sure?
4: Yes.
0: No. January 29th, 1995, yeah. When they defeated the Chargers.
2: So I would have been got. I would have been got. Because you're right. They went to the Super Bowl but didn't win.
4: Like, and, oh, my God.
2: I would have gotten got. I would have given him $70,000.
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1: Dave Mahoney, hello.
2: Hey, I got a nice question for you about that quarter, that guy.
1: Dejon Love is his name, the wide deceiver.
2: You were talking about the Super Bowl ring.
1: Mm-hmm.
2: Have you ever guys watched Pawn Stars shows and some of those other...
1: Of course.
2: Like, gold, yeah. Desperate guys trade in their Super Bowl rings.
1: Oh, it happens all the time. Yeah, like if you actually go into Gold and Silver Pawn in Las Vegas, like there's all sorts of championship rings in there.
2: So this guy could have made a $3,000 maybe investment to swindle these women out of $1.3 million.
1: Not a bad move. Like Audrey said, she would have gotten got.
3: I would have gotten got, man. Yeah. I mean, it was actually kind of funny now that I think about it. It was humongous. Yeah. Like the pictures that were circulating of this faux Super Bowl ring.
1: Right.
3: Kind of comically large because it was on his pinky. So I just kind of thought, oh, well, that just must be what they look like. So, I mean, I've never seen a Super Bowl ring.
1: That's because you're not in the chat with Dejon.
3: No,
1: you're missing out.
3: Lord have mercy.
1: Jim is joining us today to talk about Dejon Love. What's going on, Jim?
4: You know what, guys? It's like, this guy's a scumbag. I hope he gets the chair. I hope he just rots in prison for the rest of his life.
3: I mean, that's a little extreme, man. I mean, he was just, you know, like, faking the funk on Instagram.
5: Yeah,
3: I
5: just want to see some chicks in an airport hotel.
3: And you're like, let's get him the chair. He was already sitting in one.
4: That is the lowest of lows you can go.
1: Oh, for sure.
4: He's a piece of he is a total piece of shit. I have no respect at all for anybody like that.
1: Yeah, you're scamming people, man. Like, come on, get a job.
3: It's tough out here.
4: Exactly.
1: Yeah.
4: Exactly.
5: And do a better job of it, man.
1: Yeah, man.
5: Think if he actually did a good job. He did a terrible job and got $1.3 million.
1: When do you start scamming people?
5: I know.
4: I can't even get $5. It's like scamming people. It's like, I mean, shoot. Let alone $1.3 million.
5: You need to invest in a 49ers helmet.
3: Right.
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0: and Mahoney.
1: Do you guys find people that play pickleball to be very annoying or pretty cool?
2: The competitive pickleball people are the annoying people. The people who are casually playing it are just fine.
1: For me, it's very much like golf. Like, I suck at golf. I enjoy playing golf, but I more enjoy the
2: social aspect and getting outside.
1: Hanging out, smoking a cigar, having some beers with the boys, and then we just happen to be playing golf. And it kind of strikes me with the same thing with pickleball people, because I have some friends that are golfers that also suck at golf, because golf is a hard sport.
3: Yeah.
1: And they get really, really mad when they don't play well. And I'm like, why did you come into this expecting that you were going to play good? You've always been terrible at golf.
2: Yeah. Keep your expectations low. Like, I love playing golf. I know I'm never going to play well. And I have fun with that every time.
1: Yes.
2: Like, I hit one good drive in 18 holes and I'm happy.
1: Right. If we're playing a scramble and we use one of my putts or one of my long balls, that's good enough for me. But some people take pickleball a bit too seriously. Mm-hmm. And that would be the case of these two parents, Andy Dick is his name, really, and Feather Roberts. What a combo.
3: Are these aliases?
1: No. They were arrested after they allegedly left their children, ages 8, 5, and 1, home alone to go play pickleball.
2: Yeah, that's a little much.
3: How old were you when you were left home alone for the first time?
1: I don't remember, but I certainly wasn't middle one.
3: School? Middle school?
2: So that's what, 12, 13?
1: So, I mean, I have a child that's 7, almost 8.
2: Yep.
1: And to think of leaving her as the oldest one at home in charge of a 1-year-old
2: is
1: a wild concept.
2: Insane.
1: I mean, I've got a 10-year-old who's my oldest that's responsible, but I still wouldn't leave her with a 1-year-old. Like, maybe with a 4-year-old for a short amount of time.
3: Yeah.
1: But not like, hey, we're going to play pickleball for a few hours. Hey, 8-year-old, here's a tablet. Try to keep tabs on the 1-year-old.
3: Yeah.
1: So police got involved they received a 911 hang-up call from the residents.
3: Ah.
1: Cool. The parents were about 20 minutes away playing pickleball. And when initially contacted, the mom, Feather Roberts, told police that the children were with babysitters. The couple later returned home and acknowledged they had been playing pickleball and they actually left them oopsie-poopsie without any adult supervision.
2: Yeah, that's insane to me to think that. Like, because even then, like, I think about, like, my grandfather, you know, tells a story when he was 8. He would go to the schoolhouse, you know, and start the fire. But that was literally in 1940.
1: Right.
2: You know?
1: You only lived to 22 then.
2: I mean,
1: you had to start early.
2: You know, it was a different time. And even in the 90s, like, again, we were left at home alone until we were probably at least 10, 11, or 12.
1: Well, the cops obviously had some questions like, hey, how were the kids supposed to get in touch with you if there was an emergency?
2: Right.
1: And they said, they have an iPad, and the 8-year-old knows how to use the iPad. They can call us if there's an emergency.
2: But what if the 8-year-old is the one who needs, you know?
1: Fair question. Yeah. And also, like, you're 20 minutes away, man.
2: I can't imagine.
1: It's not like you're next door.
2: My daughter is 20, going to be 22 months old.
3: Just say the year.
1: He will once she turns 2.
2: I will. Yeah. Once she's 2,
1: yeah.
2: Audrey, she's 20, going to be 22 months soon. I can't imagine leaving her alone with anybody that's not me.
1: Yeah. Both parents arrested on 3 counts of child neglect.
2: Good.
1: Yeah.
0: This is Dave and Mahoney.
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1: There's been a lot of news as of late about a couple of major sports figures getting into trouble for getting behind the wheel after having too much to consume. Tiger Woods being one of them, Tony Romo being the other. We found out just this week that Tony Romo was nearly twice the legal limit whenever he got pulled over. And while that is clearly a very, very bad thing, he was not a wanker whenever he got pulled over.
2: He was not.
1: I can't say the same for Tiger Woods.
2: No.
1: Like, he was like...
2: He tried to big him.
1: Yeah, he's like, I'm going to call the president.
2: Right.
1: Like,
2: and okay. He called the president, and now you lost your license for 5 years. Meanwhile, Tony Romo's only at, 6 months?
1: Something like that. Tiger Woods reached a plea deal, though, stemming from that March 2026 DUI arrest in Florida. He also pleaded no contest, guilty to reckless driving and refusing to submit to a lawful test. The more serious DUI charge was dropped, but as you mentioned, Mahoney, his driver's license was suspended for 5 years as part of the agreement. He was ordered to pay $1,500. I hope he's going to be able to make ends meet. He did avoid jail time as a result of it. The judge gave him strict warnings that he could face jail if he does drive during the course of the suspension. But here's the interesting carve-out. He is allowed to drive golf carts.
2: Because they're not automobiles. Yeah. That's the same thing. Like, you, Dave, you're from, you're from South Carolina, where, if you got a DUI, you got on a scooter, baby.
1: Yeah, it was a moped.
2: Yeah.
1: It's called a DUI mobile,
2: yeah,
1: baby.
2: Yeah, exactly.
1: Look out.
2: The same thing. And also, so, like, they're like, he's not going to be able to take a golf cart on golf courses. Yes, he is.
1: Yes,
2: stop that. Such a dumb take for people who don't understand, A, golf, and B, the law.
1: Well, they actually clarified that. So Florida officials came out and they clarified that he can drive a golf cart. And I think it's almost necessary to kind of create as much hubbub around that as possible, because can you imagine all the people trying to get the gotcha photo of Tiger Woods driving a golf cart if they didn't come out and explicitly say he's allowed to drive a damn golf cart?
2: Right.
1: He's Tiger Woods. That's what he does, is play golf.
3: Y'all a bunch of snitches.
1: Yeah, the golf cart issue, during the 5 year suspension was, I guess, a pretty big point for him and his lawyers, understandably so. But Tiger Woods otherwise cannot get behind the wheel for the next half of a decade.
2: Do we think, if we're taking bets right now, Tiger gets caught in
3: those
2: 5 years?
3: Yeah, man. Tiger does not have the ability to say no to a lot of things. Those being women, pills, and booze.
1: Yeah.
3: And golf.
2: Yeah. And driving poorly.
3: And driving. I mean, he loves doing all of those things simultaneously.
1: Which is strange, considering, like, if you knew your limitations, right? Like, you're like, hey, I'm going to be on pills and drinking. But like, not having a driver seems wild.
3: But I would contest that. I feel like he's secretive. Like, I don't really feel like he's out here popping pills, thinking everyone knows he's popping pills.
1: Yeah, but you're secretive, but dude, we all know.
3: Everyone knows. But I mean, he's probably just not used to hiring yes men. Like, get with the program. Look at all the rock stars and athletes out here, you know? They just hire a bunch of people who just always just want to tell them, yeah, bro, look, I'll drive you around. Just make sure you crush the pills and wipe them away.
1: Just hire one person to be your handler to make sure that you're not getting yourself in massive trouble.
3: Your agent should be, or your manager should be handling.
1: You can hire a fixer, man. Where's Ray Donovan when you need him?
3: Yeah.
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0: the other day we had the story about the 19-year-old waitress who was a waitress in Miami, and there was some guy who was a businessman who came into the restaurant that she was working at. I guess they hit it off, and then she got really upset when she found out that he had a girlfriend that was not her, and so she decided that she was going to extort him for $20,000.
1: And by, like, blackmailing him with nudes and sex tapes, right?
0: Sex tapes, sent it to his business partner and his actual girlfriend, and you're like, God, this 19-year-old. And of course, she's like a hot 19-year-old that just doesn't know better.
2: She's 19.
1: But she should know better.
0: Well, and so should he. Like, what are you doing?
1: Filming that.
2: Yes, Dave.
0: I mean, of course, man.
2: Come on, Dave. So yes.
0: This guy's in a relationship.
1: He's a victim here, Audrey.
2: No way.
1: He's a victim.
2: Absolutely not.
0: We got this call in the voicemail.
3: Hey, David Mahoney, longtime listener, first-time caller. About the 19-year-old Miami waitress. It doesn't sound like either one of them are smart. She was only asking for $20,000. It would have been cheaper to pay him. Thanks.
4: Message
2: so
4: deleted.
2: I would kind of
1: or this guy knows that
2: she
1: it's...
2: She went low.
1: Yeah, like, ask for more.
2: $20,000, she is totally 19.
1: Like, also, if you're...
0: $20,000 doesn't even pay off my credit card at this point.
2: $20,000 sounds like so much money whenever you're 19. That's not even half of a car.

0: Right. 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
0: You pay for a quarter of that thing. You get a 1Runner.
1: I mean, here's the thing.
2: Is there a single runner anywhere?
0: You gotta get a 1Runner.
1: The reason this guy didn't pay. The reason this guy didn't pay this is not because he couldn't or whatever. It was cheaper to pay her off. He knew that his current chick would not care.
2: Oh, that's he's done this before.
1: And also, this is a pattern.
0: Also, his business partner, you're going to send it to him, and you're like,
2: Who cares?
0: Wow, here's video of you banging a 19-year-old. Oh, no.
1: We can't do business together anymore.
0: No more spreadsheets with you, pal.
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0: before we kissed.
1: You know the songs, but do you know them when they sound this bad? It's Cover Your Ears on Dave and Mahoney.
2: These are some of the biggest rock songs ever released. You are trying to figure out what they are with 30 seconds on the clock for each one of them. And JC is joining us today to give it a go. JC, you got Mahoney, and you got Audrey available.
3: Sanchez from NSYNC?
2: No, this is JC, and she is a female. And I don't believe, you were
3: Jesus
2: ever.
3: Jesus Christ?
2: Were you ever, Jesus Christ, were you ever in NSYNC?
4: I unfortunately was not either of them.
3: Damn.
5: Rats. I always think of Johnny Cochran when I hear JC.
3: You do? Did he go by JC?
5: No.
3: Oh, okay.
5: That's just always what I think of.
3: Okay. All right.
2: You think of Johnny Cochran before Jesus Christ?
3: That's okay.
5: Marketing. If the glove does not fit, you must acquit.
3: What?
5: That's a banger. All right. That's a banger.
3: You're saying that Johnny Cochran has better marketing than Jesus Christ?
5: No, but he was out there. Okay. More recently.
2: JC, I'm very sorry. Okay, here we go. First one, it's got 1,000 views on it. Good luck to you.
6: I met an evil woman. She took my heart away. She said I had it coming to me. But I wanted it that way. I think that any love is good loving. I took what I could get. She looked at me with a big brown eyes and said,
2: all right, there we go. JC, do you know?
4: Okay, I know it ain't seen nothing yet, but I can't remember the artist.
2: The question is, do you want to use a lifeline for the artist, or do you want to just take the half point?
4: It's not the Eagles, is it?
5: No. It is not the Eagles.
4: No. Now,
5: just take the half point.
4: I'm gonna go with half point.
2: All right, half point it is. It's Bachman Turner Overdrive.
5: A little BTO action there, yeah.
4: And I
5: also
4: knew that too.
5: Dave, do not. What is the artist who was singing that for us?
2: D. Batwell.
5: He is one of my favorite follows on the internet.
2: I know you send his stuff all of the time, and it's terrible. Every single one.
5: Hey,
2: of them.
5: You may find this hard to believe. All those instrumentals that we're hearing made from his mouth.
2: Not hard to believe.
3: I heard it with my own ears.
2: Pretty clear. All right.
5: Man is a savant.
2: All right, JC. The next one here is a jazz singer. It's got 18,000 views, and we've heard from her before. This is Robin Adele Anderson. She's very good.

0: good. JC, do you know that one?
1: Yes, it is Cold as Ice by Foreigner.
0: It is. Nicely done.
2: Love us some Robin.
3: Do we have any, like, angel music?
2: Angel music?
3: Like a,
2: Like a choir?
3: I think that she deserves that every time she is correct today.
0: Oh, because the Jesus Christ thing? Okay, got it. All right, JC, here we go on to number three.
3: I'm just trying to create some great radio over here.
0: You're doing awesome. 150,000 views on this one.

0: Hell yeah.
1: Hell yeah.
0: Nicely done.
2: I would go see them in concert.
0: For sure. JC, do you know that one?
3: I do not. I have to use a lifeline. I can't get it.
0: You want to tag in Mahoney or the very focused Audrey today?
3: I'm going to do Audrey.
1: Sad but true, Metallica.
0: Yeah.
1: Man, I'm one Alani deep and off my period. I'm feeling good.
0: Thank you for letting us know about that as well. Wow.
1: I'm feeling
0: learning
1: good.
0: So
1: I got
0: much
1: my energy
0: today.
1: Back, bro.
0: Cool.
2: When was the last time you had an energy drink? Because I thought
1: it's
2: you
1: been
2: you
1: a minute. I
2: things.
1: Was getting bad anxiety off of them, but we're back, baby.
2: So if you're wondering what's going on today's show.
0: Good Lord. All right. Lifelines are gone. You can't win it on a lifeline. You've already got 2.5 points. So on this last one, all you need is the artist or the song. It's got 3.6 million views, which may surprise you when you hear it.

0: Yep, that's Big Daddy Mark. 3.6 million views on that somehow. JC for the win. What do you got?
1: Iron Man by Black Sabbath.
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0: 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How about a Phoebe fling? 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

0: still employed and drinking with friends.
1: Nothing better. And today we've got ourselves a beer that is giving me a headache by looking at it, so I will stop doing that and just drink it instead.
2: The can's pretty intense.
0: So, Audrey and I, about a month and a half ago, we were imbibing in some beers, doing market research.
2: We were doing a taste test of the town, basically, and making sure that the beer was going to be safe for you to drink.
0: Mm-hmm. And
1: we are about the king's taster.
2: Yes.
0: And one of the beers that we came across was this one. This is from Renthouse Brewing, and we found their Spellbinder Hazy IPA. It's clocking in at 6.9% alcohol by volume. And what I didn't know before we tried this, we tried it, we both really liked it, just spoiler alert. This won a gold medal at the Great American Beer Fest back in 2020. And
1: that's hard to do with a hazy IPA because there's just so many of them.
0: There are so many beers, first and foremost, to get a medal or even be recognized in any way, shape, or form is wild. To win a gold medal is absolutely prestigious, and that's why this is their flagship hazy IPA. So you know that it's going to have some quality. Bought a 4-pack of this, and it was around $15-16 for a 4-pack.
2: I like 4-packs because that is the appropriate amount of friends.
1: Any more than that is too much.
2: If you start getting into the 24 packs, I feel like that's, you're assuming that you're going to like a kegger or something. Like if you are buying big cases of beer, you got too many friends, you need to hone it down a little bit. 4-pack, best.
1: Yeah, and if you're buying this for personal consumption at 6.9%,
2: you're going to be drunk, brother.
1: Four is plenty.
0: You're going to be feeling real, real
2: You'll
0: good.
2: Be drunk.
0: Five categories we drink. Every single beer are look, smell, taste, feel, and drinkability. Love the look of the can. It, as Dave said, it does, if you stare at it too long, it will
2: up
0: give
2: close,
0: you a bit of a headache.
2: But look at it from afar. It. Afar is easier. Yeah, like, it's nicer
1: cool
2: on the eyes.
1: Still hate it. Feel like I'm having a flashback.
2: flashback of war.
0: Very well designed. I love the artwork that they do over there at Renthouse. I'm a big fan of them overall. The smell. Let's take a big whiff of the Spellbinder Hazy IPA.
1: Like nothing.
2: Like citrus.
1: Like very, just, very little.
0: Yeah, just smells like a hazy, just a little bit of citrus in there. The alcohol, basically,
2: like
0: non-existent there. Let's get to our favorite part.
1: Mm.
0: And let's all take a big drink. Cheers, everybody.
1: Cheers.
0: Take a big
1: cheers
0: old drink of the Spellbinder Hazy IPA. Cheers, my friends.
1: Unbelievably, at 6.9%, almost no alcohol in the taste either. This, You said it's a hazy.
0: It is. And it doesn't drink like a heavy hazy.
1: No, it's a very, very light hazy. Mm-hmm. Drinks super easy. Dig it.
0: Audrey, you are the resident IPA hater.
2: I am, and I hold that title proudly.
0: We will get you a crown.
2: Thank you. I deserve one.
0: So,
2: it took you long enough. IPA-er. My God.
0: Yeah. So with the Spellbinder Hazy IPA, what are your thoughts?
2: I give this. Dave, can I get a drum roll, please?
1: No.
0: Okay.
2: Guys, I like this beer.
0: Yeah, we do.
1: You do?
0: We drank it together.
2: Yeah, we did.
1: Okay, let's go to the other person that on the show that hates IPAs, the other lady. Bossy Rossi, what do you think?
3: Well, Dave, as you know, as a member of the company, I don't believe on drinking on the job.
2: Yes.
3: It's very important.
1: Somehow every week you remind us that you don't agree with drinking.
2: That you drink it.
3: But there's an exception.
1: And then you always drink because you find an exception, which is normally how I justify drinking for myself
2: to
1: as well.
2: A loophole to
1: the rules. Well,
3: yeah. Well, I've been leaning into IPAs a little bit more lately. You've kind of been convincing me. This one has kind of pushed me a little bit further away. Not a
2: really?
3: Fan.
2: Really? Not a fan.
1: What's wrong
2: one
1: with it? What do you dislike?
3: Maybe I just need to drink a little bit more of it.
2: Yeah,
3: that's
2: yeah,
3: all.
2: Yeah.
1: Yes.
0: Oh, he's
2: one
0: trying
2: of the
0: to
2: things
0: get drunk on the company's dime.
1: Yeah.
2: One of the that's things that cool Mahoney always does say for anybody who is trying to figure out what kind of beers you like, it's definitely never judge a beer on a first taste. Always go back in for a second sip or a third sip because you do have to get your taste buds acclimated to a lot of these beers, especially whenever you're dealing with things like sours or IPAs.
3: Getting better.
2: Yes.
0: Oh, Dave, I think you're probably right here with me. One of the things I really like about beers, the things that like make it a really high rating for me is balance. And can I continue to drink this beer?
1: Yeah.
0: And this one kind of hits all of those notes, especially like hazies for me. Some are just too citrusy or too rich, and it feels like I'm drinking orange juice. I like one, and then I'm just kind of done. I would never go back for a second beer in that same session. But for me, this one, it's got, it is a hazy. It does hide that alcohol. But it is it has a really nice balance and a nice carbonation, as Audrey has pointed out.
1: The other thing is how light it is. I know that we mentioned that earlier, but my biggest pet peeve with drinking beer is that, you know, you have two or three beers and it just starts to weigh you down. Yeah. You just feel, ugh. And this is, I mean, I haven't had two or three of them, but this drink's really, really light, and it feels that way even after consuming it, which I'm a huge fan of because I may want to have two or three of these. That sounds like a pretty good time.
0: I feel
3: you shall.
1: And I shall.
0: I feel like it's Friday, and we should. We should just keep this party going.
2: Mahoney really wants to smoke cigars. This is like the third time he's like insinuated, hey, Dave, you want to go talk business?
1: Insinuated by saying, let's go smoke cigars and pretend like it's a business meeting.
2: Well, this one was a little bit more coy.
0: So for me, I am a big fan of these guys. We featured one of their other beers before, and I want to get down there. I haven't had a chance to check out their actual tap room yet.
1: I heard they're pretty cool, though.
0: But I'm a huge fan of the ones that I've tried so far. Can I get a drum roll?
1: Here you go.
0: Oh, Mahoney's Beer Skills from C. I give the Spellbinder Hazy IPA. 2 out of 5.
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Labor Day weekend ahead. 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

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And Zach, last night I got to play a brand new pinball machine that's out there now, the Fallout pinball machine. 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

0: 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It's Fort Wayne's Alternative. I'm Zach Schuyler. All right, it's coming up just days away. 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
0: 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And we have tickets for you for the show on September 14th. We feel that you need something more. How about a Phoebe fling? 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
13: Towards the end of my high school years, I started getting into drugs. 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I actually crave and long to live in righteousness, not to earn God's favor, but in thankfulness for what he did for me.
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What are they going to pull out of their tech brains? Apple with their next Apple event. It's coming up next week, Wednesday. All right, it's Tame Impala on all.

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I said you look so fine that I really want to make you mine. 4, 5, 6, come on and get your kicks. Now you don't need

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Now you don't need

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So I love Mobland, right, on Paramount Plus. Season 2 is coming up September 18th. They've already, just this week, renewed for Season 3. It's all...

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7: Towards the end of my high school years, I started getting into drugs. 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Even though all of us are sinners, Jesus loves us, and that's why he provided the sacrifice for our sins. Once I gave my life to Christ, everything changed. I actually crave and long to live in righteousness, not to earn God's favor, but in thankfulness for what he did for me.
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I'm Zach Schuyler. 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

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Night one, September 14th. You and your guest will go to the show. 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That's just some. It's going to be great, right? It is the Phoebe Fling. 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

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And we have tickets for you for the show on September 14th. We feel that you need something more. How about a Phoebe fling? 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You'll get an autographed Phoebe Bridgers album and a group photo with Phoebe. 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

0: 99.5 and 102.3, the phenomenal Phoebe Bridgers. I'm Zach Schuyler. All right, Star Trek celebrating 60 years. The original Star Trek films, like four of them, are showing at theaters starting this weekend. So check out Star Trek. It's alt.
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How about some soccer for your Labor Day weekend, right? Saturday night at the Rue, the Fort Wayne Football Club taking on the New York Cosmos. It's college night. 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

0: 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Faith No More with like a tour and all kinds of stuff. 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
1: 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And we have tickets for you for the show on September 14th. We feel that you need something more. How about a Phoebe fling? 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

Alt 99.5 and 102.3. It's Fort Wayne's alternative. Labor Day weekend. What are your plans? What are you doing? Going to the lake? Doing some grilling? I love steak, so I might be grilling a big fat steak this weekend. It's the Killers. 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
1: 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I'm Zach Schuyler. What's up? How you doing? Listen, I love Pearl Jam, and so Jeff Ament, the bassist, has a book coming out later this month with over 200 photographs from the early days of Pearl Jam.

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0: 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And we have tickets for you for the show on September 14th. We feel that you need something more. How about a Phoebe fling? 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

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I'm Zach Schuyler. Thank you for listening. I'm so glad it's Friday and a long holiday weekend. Fantastic. Maybe you're going to the lake, hanging out with family, friends, whatever you're doing this weekend. Make it the greatest weekend ever. I'll be doing some grilling, and I'm going to drink some damn beer. We're going to have fun. It's awesome.

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It is the Purdue Boilermakers taking on Indiana State. Tomorrow, the Hoosiers in North Texas. Plus, you've got Ball State taking on Ohio State tomorrow. Then on Sunday, it is the Fighting Irish and the Badgers. May your favorite team win, and the teams we don't like, let's hope they shrivel up and choke and just lay there. My

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Welcome to the weekend. Hell yeah. Hey, these guys are going to be at the Clyde coming up in November. Everclear on Alt

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14: Towards the end of my high school years, I started getting into drugs. 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

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I'm Zach Schuyler. It's All Time Grand Showcase. Los Electro. You can see them tomorrow at Davey's Delicious Bagels. And also tomorrow, you can see Austin Marsh, this guy right here. You can see him at E Brewing Company. 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